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15: In baseball, James Outman hit the go-ahead 3-run homer in the 7th inning as the Tigers defeated the Royals 4-3. Detroit is 4 games out of the final wild card spot in the American League. The Braves hit 4 home runs as they beat the Padres 6-5. Atlanta leads the NL East by 4.5 games, while the Blue Jays top the Rays 3-1, but Tampa Bay still leads the AL East by 2 games. And the Twins rally to beat the Cleveland Guardians 3-1. Cleveland is 1.5 games back of the White Sox in the AL Central. And in the NFL, Arizona quarterback Jacoby Brissett, who's seeking a new contract, will practice at training camp, according to head coach Mike LaFleur. There will not be a hold-in. And in golf at the 3M Open, Ben Coles is in the lead after round one. He is 9 under par overall. Scottie Scheffler ended 3 shots back. I'm Monty Bolaños.
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1: I like celebrating basketball. Problem is, it feels like I dump on the WNBA. I don't go out of my way. If Caitlin Clark doesn't want to be in it, I get it. I don't think she has anything to gain. Sabrina Ionescu wants to be in the three-point shooting contest.
0: Broadcasting from the man cave.
1: You know, we had this three-point shooting contest, and we forgot to invite Larry Bird. Oh, it happens.
0: This is Dan Patrick.
1: Made it to a Friday, ready to go. It's a meet Friday at that. Starting lineup at guard. I don't know if you'd be at guard, Todd.
3: I definitely would not be at guard. I'd be a very slow forward slash small center.
1: And at slow forward, Todd Fritz.

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1: I like celebrating basketball. Problem is, it feels like I dump on the WNBA. I don't go out of my way. If Caitlin Clark doesn't want to be in it, I get it. I don't think she has anything to gain. Sabrina Ionescu wants to be in the three-point shooting contest.
0: Broadcasting from the man cave.
1: You know, we had this three-point shooting contest, and we forgot to invite Larry Bird. Oh, it happens.
0: This is Dan Patrick.
1: Hour two, it's a Meat Friday. I feel like I'm playing whack-a-mole with the Danettes. Fritzy pops up, and then smack him, then Dylan, then Paulie. Marvin's been on his best behavior. I think you had a pretty good first hour. The other three, I don't know. If I'm giving out grades, C, C minus. But then Paulie says C's get degrees. Stat of the day brought to you by Panini America, the official trading cards of the Dan Patrick Show. Baseball coming up on Sunday night, NBC and Peacock. It'll be the Yankees in Philadelphia. Good morning if you're watching on Peacock. This program. I did play golf with some of the Danettes, backroom guys. Dylan, of course, was there. We had Big Day Ray and Mario, the eyes and ears of the show. So we went to my golf course where I've belonged for over 25 years. And, you know, they kind of leave me alone, but, you know, everybody treats me.

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1: I like celebrating basketball. Problem is, it feels like I dump on the WNBA. I don't go out of my way. If Caitlin Clark doesn't want to be in it, I get it. I don't think she has anything to gain. Sabrina Ionescu wants to be in the three-point shooting contest.
0: Broadcasting from the man cave.
1: You know, we had this three-point shooting contest, and we forgot to invite Larry Bird. Oh, it happens.
0: This is Dan Patrick.
1: Final hour on this Friday. It's a meat Friday at that. I've been spending most of the first 2 hours playing whack-a-mole with the Danettes. Guys popping up, I smack him down, popping up. Dylan pops up, smack him down. Todd pops up. Todd wants to do a song, if you're familiar with the artist Michael Bolton, okay? And maybe you're not. Not that that matters, but Todd said that he was in the shower today and he started thinking about Michael Bolton, which says an awful lot about Todd in the shower.
3: And LeBron James.
1: And
3: I thought
1: LeBron
3: about both
1: James.
3: Of them. It was really well. How could I mesh these two guys together that I'm thinking about?
1: Okay, I can't take it anymore. I'll get it out of the way, and then we'll go into the final hour. By the way, Meat Friday. Dylan, would you, since you came up with the menu, what are we having today?
4: It is Korean barbecue Meat Friday. So we got Wagyu bulgogi lettuce wraps with both Wagyu strip and ribeye. Korean beef tartare, yakhwe, and japchae.
1: Okay. What is bulgogi?
4: It's basically, you sort of thinly slice the steak, and then it's marinated, and then tossed on the grill. We'll use the smoke stone.
1: I'm going to regret this. Yes, Todd?
3: I think when someone says something that you really don't believe, you say, that's bulgogi. That's how I've heard it. I don't think it has anything to do with food.
1: Stat of the day brought to you by Panini America, the official trading cards of the Dan Patrick Show. 877-3DP-SHOW. Operator Tyler sitting by. Take your calls. Good morning if you're watching on Peacock. That's our stream.

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5: Good Friday morning, everybody. A few peaks of sunshine early today. Otherwise, we're going to call it mostly cloudy. A few stray showers are possible, especially late this afternoon. Look for daytime highs up to around 77. A few showers possible before midnight. Otherwise, mostly cloudy tonight. Lows drop down to 63. Mostly cloudy. A few stray showers. 83 on Saturday. Mostly sunny back in the low 90s on Sunday. I'm meteorologist JC Foltz.
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6: You think the Cardinals might like to have the top of the eighth inning back? Trailing 4-2, the bullpen let the game get completely out of hand, allowing 5 runs. Without that, who knows what might have happened, because the Cards ended up losing to Arizona 10-6. The Cardinals are 2-5 since the All-Star break. They're now a game and a half out of a playoff spot. Cardinals and Reds tonight, 6:20 on WSOY. The Cubs still hold the top National League wild card spot. They lead the Phillies by a game and a half. If you still want to allow yourself to dream about the Cubs winning the Central Division, they trail the Brewers by 7 games. The Cubs are in Pittsburgh tonight, 5:05 right here. And then there are those pesky White Sox who just won't go away. In fact, the Sox lead the Guardians by a game and a half for first in the American League Central. They do have some quality opponents coming up in the near future. Tonight, it's the White Sox and Astros on the South Side. I'm R.J. Crace.
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10: Every day I'm shuffling.
11: Basketball Hall of Fame is launching a new exhibit. I know Rob's never missed a new exhibit.
12: That's right. I have actually been there, you know, to that. Have you guys been there, any of you?
13: No. I actually haven't. I have not.
12: Okay.
11: So, the new exhibit dedicated to one Steph Curry. It's going to be the first time in the nearly 75-year history that an active player will be honored within the walls with his own exhibit. It's going to be called Stephen Curry Beyond the Arc. It'll be open to the public.
12: First of all, they must be totally desperate to get people to come to that place because this is so out of character and they don't do it. Why are they changing what has always been tradition? And not doing that to players while they're still playing. You know what I mean? It's really weird to me, Kelvin, and especially a guy like Steph Curry, who helped ruin basketball with the three-pointer. That's the guy you're honoring? Beyond the Arc, do a real deep dive and say the guy who ruined basketball. That's the exhibit that I would want to go see. Because he started putting up those ridiculous three-pointers. I just wish early on in his career he would have missed some of those and the coaches would have had the right to say, what are you doing? Come over here and sit down next to me. Instead, they were going in and people were like, everybody knew they were ridiculous shots, but because they went in, it was hard to argue. And after they looked at this guy and he was making shots of that proportion, now everybody and their uncle.
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7: What?
5: Here's Jason McIntyre.
7: Oh, Nelly, here we go. It's Friday. It's me, Jason McIntyre, and boy, do we have breaking news. Holy Toledo, we had a great show planned for you. And 15 minutes ago, big knock on the door. J-Mac, did you see it? LeBron's going up Philadelphia. Oh, my goodness. It's me, Jason McIntyre, in for Colin Cowherd, joined by Rachel Nichols. We are diving right into the biggest story in sports. Folks, the staff's been talking to Rachel and I for 15 minutes. We're all excited. But I will say, I haven't told them, Rachel. I'll tell them right now.
13: Uh-oh.
7: I think we just do 3 hours on LeBron in the NBA here.
13: I mean, you know.
7: Training camps.
13: Yeah. Who needs it?
7: This is the GOAT. This is the greatest player of all time. LeBron James, it just broke on social media 15 minutes ago. LeBron announcing himself that he will be signing with the Philadelphia 76ers. Seismic news. Hey, you know what? If you're paying attention to those dumb prediction markets, which I told you to ignore, okay? He wasn't going to Miami, folks. I was wrong. Was not Cleveland. Everybody who was saying, oh, he'll stay on the West Coast and be near his family, Warriors. Wrong. No Anthony Davis in the mix. Folks, this is crazy. LeBron is straight up going to the Sixers. I said, there's no way LeBron's going to play for peanuts. No way. I'll believe it when I see it. Folks, it's being reported LeBron is going to the Sixers. 2 years, $8 million. What? Jaylen Brown, $57 million. Joel Embiid, $57 million next year. LeBron, it appears, will be playing for $4 million. This is the surprise of surprises. Here we go, the Sixers starting lineup. Tyrese Maxey, VJ Edgecombe, Jaylen Brown, LeBron James, and Joel Embiid. So we've got two big-time new starters in LeBron and Jaylen Brown. The Sixers coming off a good season where they took down the Celtics in the first round of the playoffs. They did trail 3-1, by the way. Rallied, and then Tatum missed Game 7. I don't want to put an asterisk by it. You can. Eh. And then they got curb-stomped by the Knicks 4-0, losing two games by more than 30 points, getting humiliated in their own building. And they got extinguished pretty badly. So then they do the deal, Paul George for Jaylen Brown. And now the Sixers acquire LeBron. Now, I know the hot take artists are firing. I'm going to be a little more measured here, okay? I got the date. July 11th, LeBron's agent, Rich Paul. LeBron's not chasing a ring. It's July 24th. We now have a decision. LeBron's going to Philly. He is indeed chasing a ring. That's undeniable, folks. There's nothing wrong with that.

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1: 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Colin Cowherd. Stu Gotts and Company. 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The Odd Couple with Rob Parker and Kelvin Washington. 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And The Ben Maller Show. 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
16: LeBron James announced today that he's signing with the Philadelphia 76ers on a two-year, $8 million deal. He posted on social media, quote, "I thought I was done when the season ended, but I still truly love this game and I have more to give. I believe I can help make the Philadelphia 76ers a championship team, and I'm so excited to energize a new fan base," unquote. Breaking NFL news, Kansas City Chiefs head coach Andy Reid just told reporters that Patrick Mahomes has

0: for Pittsburgh.
1: Yeah, for Matthew tonight, you know, it's the wind right now is blowing in, but I don't necessarily think of this ballpark as the wind really dictating, you know, the balls in play all that much. So it's not like Wrigley. But for Boyd, he's got to work the top of the zone with that two-seamer. If he has good command of that pitch, he's always going to be good. The slider's a good pitch. He's got an excellent change. For the Cubs hitters today, you got to get the ball down in the zone. Jones, he's one of the best arms in baseball, and we could say that about a couple of these guys that we're going to see this weekend for the Pirates. But big fastball, he's going to throw some pitches over 100 miles an hour. You have to get the ball down in the zone if you're going to do any damage.
0: Coom, good stuff. Thank you. It's cloudy, 79 degrees here in Pittsburgh. Coming up, the book on Matthew. That's next on The Score and the Northwestern Medicine Cubs Radio Network.
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0: 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What makes us better makes you better. We say hello to Score Baseball insider Bruce Levine.
10: As the trading deadline starts to close in, many industry observers are looking at the Cubs' intention to adding pitching. However, the fresh rotation that they have right now with Matthew Boyd, tonight's starter, may be the key to the Northsiders going deep into the playoffs. Two injuries later, Boyd is pitching like the all-star he was in 2025.
11: I just think when you go out there, you take the ball. My goal is just to attack one pitch at a time. You know, regardless of what happens, regardless of the situation, it's you know, whether the situation is guys on base or, you know, maybe not favorable outcomes in the previous at-bats, like it's just understanding what I have to do on this pitch. And whether that's 5 innings, 6 innings, you know, 7, 8, or 9, it's, you know, you just go until Craig tells you, right? So it's, I feel like that the process has been awesome in that, and, you know, a symptom of it is kind of what you're saying. So it's always fun to, you know, go deeper in the game and give your team a, you know, give your team a chance to win in that sense.
10: Zach, Boyd's return from knee surgery has been an important part of the team's resurgence the past 5 weeks. Boyd has a 2.51 ERA over his last 5 starts.
0: Impressive stuff. Bruce, thanks. 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
0: 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Local 130 plumbers get the job done right the first time. Michael Busch is riding an 8-game hitting streak during which he's batting .382 with a pair of home runs. The cold, Pete Crow Armstrong, 4-for-24 over his last 7 games with no home runs, a .167 average. On the injury report, Matt Shaw will not return prior to the trading deadline as he's still recovering from a wrist issue that impacts him when he swings a bat. Also, the Cubs have called up utility man James Triantos and sent down outfielder Kevin Alcantara. Coming up, the newest Cub next on The Score and the Northwestern Medicine Cubs.
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0: 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In our Cubs conversation, the Cubs' number 7 prospect has gotten the call to the show. 23-year-old James Triantos is here because of his ability to play both the infield and outfield, and Triantos is still processing the moment.
1: It didn't feel real for a while, you know. It was a lot in a little bit of time, but I'm just so excited. Like, I couldn't sleep the night before I flew here, and yesterday, thankfully, I got some more sleep, but it's just, you know, calling my parents, it's a dream come true. You know, it happens really fast, and I'm really excited to be here. I'm really grateful.
3: There's no one journey that is the same, right? And the perseverance that you had to have to get this call up says a lot about the work that you put in and all the trials and tribulations that you had to deal with, right?
1: Mm-hmm. Mm-hmm. No, I mean, there's definitely a lot of work that goes into it, you know? And I love doing this. This is what I love to do every single day of my life. So, you know, I wouldn't even consider, like, there's work there, but this is what I love to do. So I get an opportunity to go work every single day, you know, and it's just I'm really looking forward to it.
3: The Cubs fans who haven't seen you down on the farm or in the spring training appearances, what kind of a player do you believe you can ultimately be?
1: You know, I just want to help out in any role that they put me in. Play with my hair on fire. I'll go get the ball. I like being the dirtiest guy on the field. There's always effort. You know, I'm going to give my best effort. I'm going to go run, dive, slide, do whatever. I consider myself like a dirtbag.
3: What did they tell you about, at least initially, what they're looking for?
1: Just be ready when we need you. You know, pretty simple. Like, you can go in the infield, you could go in the outfield, but just be ready. You know, and enjoy it. That's it. So,
3: and the smile on your face definitely says you're enjoying it. From the time that you were this big, who did you try to pattern your game after? Who were the influences?
1: Dustin Pedroia is probably my biggest influence. Just like what I just said, running around, go get the ball, play hard, get dirty. That'd be the guy that I model my game after. Him or Chase Utley. I like those two.
3: Two very good guys from that standpoint. You haven't been in this stadium since you were 10 years old. What would 10-year-old you think about today?
1: I don't know. I just got chills. Like, it's crazy. You know, like, it's crazy, but it's not crazy. Like, I've worked my butt off to get here, but it's still crazy. It's so cool. I'm so excited to be here. I'm so grateful. You know, same 10-year-old me is react the same way I'm reacting now. You know, I'm so excited. I'm just happy to be here.
3: Totally get it. Good luck. Best of luck, not just in this series, but this whole journey going forward. And we'll talk to you once you get out there and play a little bit, okay?
1: Yes, sir. Thank you very much. I appreciate you.
0: That's the newest Cub, James Triantos, 23 years old, getting set for what could be, he's not sure, but what could be his first Major League game tonight. 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
26: 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Very good pitching, power arms, and very good offense. Your thoughts on what you're looking at against them here this week?
27: Yeah, I mean, they've been playing well. They're in the hunt for a wild card. I think they have a very talented starting rotation, and the offense was thought to be kind of maybe an afterthought, but they played really well offensively. So this is Esmeralda Valdez is maybe one of the big reasons for that. He's been outstanding. He's got like 13 homers in 30 games, but all up and down their lineup. Lau has been great. O'Hearn has been great. So they've really produced offensively, and they're a dangerous offensive team.
26: You have a big stretch coming up with the off day yesterday. You lose an off day with the Toronto game, the makeup game. Your thoughts on 17 days in a row of playing with your lineup, pitching staff, any changes you have to make, Counts?
27: No, I mean, we'll have to give some off days to position players in this stretch. It taxes your bullpen, no question about it. You know, Matt Boyd's going to make 3 consecutive starts on 4 days rest. So things like that, we just got to keep our eye on it. And I think it's one of the reasons why we acquired some, we put some length into the bullpen so that there's some games when hopefully Javi or Aaron can maybe just cover the second half of the game and give the relievers a so to speak, day off. So those are the things that you think about during stretches like that. And then you just kind of read the games and see how it goes.
26: Matthew on the bump today, since he's come back from the injured list, your take?
27: Well, I think he's pitching really well. I mean, I think he's, I thought it'd take him a couple starts to kind of get into the groove, and since then he's been really good. And, I think we've got to hope that, we've got a basically like a fresh Matthew Boyd for the second half, and a lot of other starters are across the game are kind of going into the 110 inning mark, and he's way below that. So I always think if you've started games all year, like August and September are super challenging for starting pitchers. It's when that it feels like your start day comes a little bit faster than you want it. Hopefully for Matthew, he's still in that part of the season where you can't wait for that start day to come.
26: Their guy in the bump today, big power arm, a lot of fastballs around that 100 mile an hour mark. Your take on facing him today?
27: Yeah, I mean, he's going to start the game out throwing 100 miles an hour. He's back from the Tommy John surgery kind of mid-May, I think. So he's a little bit on limited pitch count, but this is a talented pitcher for sure, and he's kind of got it going the last couple starts. you know, really, our guys have had some success kind of before the surgery against them, but this is one we're going to see three really hard throwers this weekend.
26: Oh, good luck this weekend, Counts against Pittsburgh.
27: Thanks, Coom.
26: Zach.
0: Coom, thanks. 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
0: Cubs in Pittsburgh. It's the opener of a three-game set this weekend here at PNC Park. Temperature right around 80 degrees on a cloudy early evening here in downtown Pittsburgh. 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It's a small sample size, but Dansby Swanson is 3-for-5 in his career against right-hander Jared Jones with 2 home runs. So I'm banking on Dansby tonight, which gets us to the pitching matchup, sponsored by Ziegler Subaru of Kenosha. Enjoy the laid-back experience of Ziegler Subaru of Kenosha. Veteran left-hander Matthew Boyd is on the hill for the Cubs. He's 6-1 this season with a 4.15 ERA, but those numbers don't tell the whole story. He's been lights out since returning from the injured list in late June. 4-0 with a 2.57 ERA in 5 starts, including a victory over Minnesota last weekend. 1 run in 6 innings of work, a quality start for Boyd. Meantime, I mentioned Jared Jones, the right-hander, is starting for Pittsburgh. He's made 9 starts since returning from elbow surgery, 2-1 with a 4.05 ERA. Opposing hitters are batting 100 against him over his last 3 games. Repeat, opposing hitters are batting just 100 against Jones over his last 3 games. Let's go around baseball and check the scoreboard. There is 1 game in progress. Cubs keeping an eye on this game. Bottom of the 8th inning in Milwaukee. The Rockies are leading the Brewers 5-2. Kyle Karros with 2 hits and a run batted in that ball game for Colorado. The Brewers started the day with a 7-game lead over the Cubs in the National League Central. Later on this evening, across Major League Baseball, some of the games that the Cubs are going to be paying attention to, the Reds and Cardinals beginning a 3-game set in St. Louis. The Cardinals with a record of 52-50, while the Reds are 47-54 this season. Cubs will have Pete Crow Armstrong, Seiya Suzuki, and Michael Bush batting 1-2-3 in the lineup. Alex Bregman, the cleanup man, Ian Happ, Nico Horner, and Pedro Ramirez follow with Carson Kelly, the number 8 hitter, and Dansby Swanson will be in the number 9 hole playing shortstop tonight. Now let's pause as we get set for the playing of the national anthem here at Pittsburgh prior to the start of this 3-game set between the Cubs and the Pirates.

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1: Bree Fallahy performing the national anthem here at PNC Park tonight. It's time for baseball in Pittsburgh. Cubs, Pirates, Pat, Ron, next on The Score and the Northwestern Medicine Cubs Radio Network.
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9: Swing and drive, left field and deep. 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
10: 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Nowhere near in time! Cubs win! 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
9: 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Cubs win the game. 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
9: Gone! 3-run homer, Ian Happ. Swing a line drive, base hit. Cycle. Which drives one in the air. This ball's got a chance. Gone.
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9: Chicago Cubs baseball is on the air from PNC Park in western Pennsylvania. It's time for game one of this 3-game series between the Chicago Cubs and the Pittsburgh Pirates. Good evening, everybody, along with former Cub and All-Star Ron Coomer. It's Pat Hughes reporting, Zach Zaidman working alongside. We all thank you for joining us. It's cloudy, it's a little overcast, it's warm, 79 degrees as we're about ready to start this ball game and this series. But there's excitement in the air here in Pittsburgh. The Pirates have not been in the postseason for 11 years. They have a chance this season. More about that later on. The starting pitchers tonight are left-hander Matthew Boyd for the Cubs, right-hander Jared Jones for the Pirates. Let's go ahead and get right to the starting lineups for tonight's game. Pete Crow Armstrong leading off for the Cubs in center field. Batting second and playing in right field, Seiya Suzuki. Michael Busch at first base. The cleanup man is Alex Bregman. Bregman at third base. Ian Happ in left field. Nico Horner at second base. Nico batting sixth. Pedro Ramirez, the designated hitter. Carson Kelly in the eighth spot. Kelly doing the catching. And Dansby Swanson batting short, batting ninth and playing shortstop for the Chicago Cubs. So those are the Cubs. The Pirates line up this way. Jake Mangum in center. Nick Gonzalez at third base. Brian Reynolds, the left fielder. Reynolds to bat third. Esmerlin Valdez in right. Ryan O'Hearn is batting fifth and playing first base. Marcel Ozuna, the designated hitter. Brandon Lau at second base. Jared Triolo is batting eighth and playing shortstop. And Henry Davis batting ninth and catching for the Pirates. We are ready to go. Baseball is next. Cubs and Pirates right after this on The Score and the Northwestern Medicine Cubs Radio Network.
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15: It's game time, and that makes it the perfect time for a Yuengling flight. At just 2.6 carbs, 95 calories, and packed with flavor, Flight is the next generation of light beer from the oldest brewery in America. Look for Flight wherever you buy beer. Patrick, this series in Pittsburgh has a little different meaning than they have in the last few years, that's for sure.
9: Well, for one thing, it's a much bigger crowd than we're accustomed to seeing here, Ron. They're looking for close to sellouts. And we'll talk about that as we move along. Pete Crow Armstrong leads off the game. First pitch from the hard-throwing right-hander Jared Jones is a strike. And away we go. Cubs leadoff hitter is presented by Benny's Beverage Depot. Let's see if Pete can get a base hit. Here comes the strike one pitch on the way. He pokes it foul and out of play. If Pete does get a base hit, Benny's Beverage Depot donates $200 to service dog charities. If you can't find it at Benny's, it's probably not worth drinking. Already you can tell there's a crowd feeling here at PNC Park. I do see some empty seats in the upper deck, but not many in the lower deck as Pete takes outside for a ball. Starting lineups brought to you by Morgan & Morgan, America's largest injury law firm. Crow Armstrong hitting 282. And here comes the 1-2. That's ball two. Ron, if you were in that lineup against the Cubs, what would be your plan against Jared Jones?
15: Now, Jones is a guy, he's got a great arm. He really does. He's, you know, going to throw some fastballs over 100 miles an hour.
9: Check swing foul, still 2-2.
15: So the fastball, you know, he's high fastball, slider down. So if you're going to stay on the heater, which you have to do that, you've got to make sure it gets down in the strike zone.
9: Here comes the 2-2. Fastball just missed, 3-2. Game time temperature, 79. 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Let's see if Pete can reach the payoff pitch. Bounced foul toward first. He's making Jones work.
15: That's important, too, for the Cubs today. I believe that, you know, Jones coming off Tommy John from last year, missed all last season. You know, they only let him go somewhere in the 70s. He's only pitched 80 pitches or more once this season.
9: Swing and a miss on a changeup, strike three. Pete is out number one. The batter, Seiya Suzuki. I noticed that, Ron. His pitch count high for the season, 81 in a game against Cincinnati in late June. Otherwise, they're all in the 70s or below.
15: Yeah, so the key today for the Cubs offensively in this first go-around through the lineup is try to make Jones throw pitches. And if you can get that pitch count into the 70s by the fourth inning, you're going to really make Pittsburgh use their bullpen a lot more through the rest of this series.
9: Suzuki swung and missed at the first offering. Now the 0-1. Fastball sinks low. Cubs wearing their traveling grays, gray shirts and trousers as they begin A seven-game road trip tonight, three here and then four in St. Louis. Big trip, the 1-1. Suzuki takes the ball low and away. Gray shirts and trousers, red numbers on the Cubs' backs, blue hats and helmets and sleeves and socks, they're all blue. Pirates in their home black. Black shirts and pants. Here's a drive into right center field, fairly well hit, but it is playable for the right fielder Valdez. Makes the catch. That's the area run where the ball really does carry. He simply did not get all of that one, but that 375 marker in right center is reachable for almost every slugger.
15: Yeah, since this ballpark has been open, that has been the area where it just seems like there's a little bit of a jet stream going out to right center. Right-handers definitely reach that home run area a lot.
9: Bush lines one, a diving catch by the first baseman O'Hearn. It might have been a foul ball. O'Hearn with a beautiful backhand diving catch at first, and that ends the inning. Three up, three down at the end of a half. Cubs did not score. Pirates coming up. 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
9: Left-hander Matthew Boyd ready to make his first pitch of the game. Here it comes to Jake Mangum. It's in there for a call strike. And Ron, as you think about Boyd facing these Pirates, what's on your mind tonight?
15: Well, I just think command of his fastball first and foremost. He's got such a good two-seam fastball that he features at the top of the zone.
9: Bouncer past the mound, charging, gloving. Horner throws to first in time. Nico playing right near second, simply ran straight ahead, gloved that slow bouncer and made the play. One down, no score. The batter, Nick Gonzalez.
15: And there it was. That was that high two-seamer. Got in on the hands and just hit a little dribbler to Nico. But when Matthew has a good fastball and good command of it, he gets a lot more swing and miss on the slider.
9: Gonzalez hitting 294. Drives one in the air to left center. It's playable. There's a lot of space in left center. Pete Crow Armstrong makes the catch with plenty of room to spare. The deepest part of the yard, in fact, is left center out near the bullpens. 410 feet to left center, 399 straightaway center, a very inviting 375 right center, and again the ball carries well there, 320 down the line in right, but the wall is 21 feet high in right. Down the line in left, the occasional cheap home run can be achieved. It's only 325. Here's a pop fly in a shallow right center. It's going to be a 1-2-3 inning. As Nico Horner makes the catch, Brian Reynolds pops out to second. Quick work for Matthew Boyd. Nicely done. No score at the end of one. 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
9: Alex Bregman will lead off this second inning. Zach, thank you. 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
9: Now the 2-0 to Bregman. And he'll take a pitch that just missed. 3-0. Finishing with the uniform descriptions. Pirates have the black shirts. 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Gold numbers, gold and black hats, and dark shoes. The 3-0 to Bregman, taking all the way. It's a strike. Uniform descriptions brought to you by Benjamin Moore. On the field and the walls of your home, the right team and colors make all the difference. 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The 3-1. Bregman takes upstairs. It's a leadoff walk. Let's see if that leads to a Cubs rally as Ian Happ, the Pittsburgh native, makes his way to home plate.
15: That last fastball, 98 miles an hour. 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
9: Tap the switch hitter to bat left-handed. 5-for-12 lifetime with a home run against Jared Jones. Again, not much familiarity between the Cubs and Jones and vice versa. As Happ takes inside 1-0. Alex Tosi calling balls and strikes as the home plate umpire. Corey Blazer at first. Jensen Visconti, the second base umpire. Happ swings and misses. And the umpire at third is also the crew chief. That's Andy Fletcher. The announcement of the umpire sponsored by Old National Bank, where relationships and results matter. And the pitch to Happ. Fastball, strike two called on the inside corner.
15: That last fastball, that one just under 100 miles an hour, up and in and hit the strike zone. That's a tough pitch to cover for a left-handed hitter.
9: Happ takes strike three called. Ian looking at the last two. No argument, he's out on strikes. One away in the second, Bregman at first. Nothing game, and the batter now is Nico Horner.
15: Ian expecting the breaking ball, got the fastball. That one got a lot of the strike zone. This guy rushes it up there as good as anybody in the league as a starting pitcher.
9: He's not a real tall performer. He's listed at 5'11", but he's solid, 211 pounds. Makes his home in Lakewood Ranch, Florida. He is a native of Southern California. Pirates made him their second round pick 6 years ago.
15: Guy throwing 100 miles an hour. How do you get through the first round and not take him?
9: That's a good
15: All
9: question.
15: All the teams, right? I mean, everybody.
9: He brings this one in there for a strike, 1-1 to Nico.
15: 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Wind is blowing in here a little bit at PNC Park, but the wind doesn't really affect the ball all that much here in this ballpark.
9: A liner foul down the right field line.
15: So you don't see a lot of guys shifting much. The right fielders in this park, though, I've noticed always you have a tendency to play more to the gap to help the center fielder because he's got so much room to cover, as you were talking about, in that 410 area in left center field.
9: Yeah, you need a center fielder with great range in this yard. Scoreless game, second inning. The next pitch to Horner will be delayed temporarily as Jared Jones backs away. Jones 2-1 for the season. ERA a little over 4. Nico takes up and in, 2-2. Ron, if you're aware of the fact that the other team's management is really monitoring the pitch count of a certain pitcher, you wonder if that would change some of the at-bats by Cubs hitters. 2-2 pitch, popped up foul and out of play. What do you think?
15: Absolutely. It would for sure. I would think today in the hitters' meeting, they talked about him basically throwing in the 70s for pitches and only one time getting to 81 pitches in a game. So, you know, what you want to do is you want to get his pitch count up as quick as possible.
9: Here's a drive to center over toward the gap in left center is Mangum to make the catch. Hard hit ball by Nico, but that ball was hauled in by Mangum. And that's out number 2. Scoreless game, a man at first and the batter, Pedro Ramirez.
15: Yeah, if you get him, let's say you get his pitch count up and you get him out of there in the fourth inning, that means the bullpen has to work a lot of innings in this game, and that can have an effect on the rest of the series. And we know the rest of the series, their pitching staff, they got some arms in the rotation to come at you.
9: As a matter of fact, it'll be Shota Imanaga against last year's Cy Young Award winner Paul Skeens tomorrow night at 6:40. There's a drive fouled off to the left and out of play. And in the finale, another hard thrower, Braxton Ashcraft. Mm-hmm. He's a 9-game winner already. He'll be opposed by Jamison Tyone. That's a day game. Important road trip for the Cubs. 4 in St. Louis after the 3 here in Pittsburgh. Here's a swing and a foul off to the left out of play. And the Cardinals certainly have hopes for the postseason this year.
15: Yeah, this division, the Central Division and National League, teams have played much better than what everybody kind of thought going into the year when you start reading about what was thought of Pittsburgh, maybe St. Louis taking a step back. They really haven't.
9: Pedro Ramirez fouls it away to stay alive. This is one of the biggest crowds we've seen here run in, I would say, several years.
15: Yeah.
9: Pirates have not been a postseason team in 11 seasons. The last time they were, the Cubs knocked them out in the wild card game in 2015. A swing and a pop-up, left side foul. The catcher, Davis, coming back. Does he have a play? Yes. Right near the backstop screen, and that ends the inning. Ramirez fouls out. Cubs leave a man. We go to the bottom of inning number 2. Nothing game. Cubs and Pirates on the score and the Northwestern Medicine Cubs Radio Network.
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25: On Friday, August 14th, the Cubs take on the Cardinals at 1:20 in the afternoon. Up to the first 5,000 early arriving fans in the Budweiser bleachers, 21 and older, will receive a Cubs 1980s replica jersey presented by Budweiser. Be sure to arrive early. Pat?
8: Yes, Marlon Valdez, right-handed batting right fielder, leads it off. He's off to a dynamic start in his big league career as Matthew Boyd fires a strike. Ron, I know you were a big RBI man. This guy has 34 RBIs in his first 30 big league games. Pretty impressive.
15: Pretty impressive is right. That's unreal. 13 bombs, 34 driven in, and he's hitting just under 300.
8: And he's already in the cleanup spot. After just, 34 ball games, he's been impressive enough to be in one of those pressure spots, the number four spot in the lineup.
15: Yeah. You don't see that too often where a guy gets called up to the big leagues and he just can't get him out.
8: Here's the 1-2 by Boyd. He'll pause and delay. Now he's ready. The veteran left-hander fires. Just inside, a check swing, no swing. Good pitch. The lights are on here at beautiful PNC Park. Tonight's game is powered by ComEd. Backdoor bender, strike three called. Valdez froze. Boyd gets the strikeout. Before we continue, 10 seconds for station ID. 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
8: Ryan O'Hearn, left-handed batter. Quietly, Ron, I say quietly, maybe it's the fact they play in a small market. This guy's on a pace to drive in 100 runs. He's got 64 and 16 home runs, Ryan O'Hearn.

0: Council, and that's the first thing he started talking about is how good this offense is.
1: Here's a drive to deep right, foul and out of play. Well, they score a lot of runs. They hit the long ball, and they play in a park that is conducive to a lot of offense in the summer months. And, of course, that's right smack dab in the middle of where we are right now. Here comes the 3-2 pitch on the way to O'Hearn, swinging a foul back. I mentioned these guys have not been on the playoffs run in 11 years. The last time they were, the Cubs beat them in the wild card game. Jake Arrieta with a shutout, a 4-0 win. Kyle Schwarber hit one that landed in the Allegheny River in that game. Swing and a miss. He dropped down sidearm for a breaking ball and strikes out O'Hearn. Matthew Boyd thought it was the third out in the inning and started to stroll out over toward the Cub third base dugout. And his catcher, Carson Kelly, says, Matthew, same rules as yesterday.
0: Yeah, I don't know.
1: Still got to get three outs,
0: yeah,
1: partner.
0: Yeah. Strikeouts by Cubs. Maybe he thinks he's going to strike this guy out, too. Maybe sooner. Strikeouts by Cubs pitchers are brought to you by Chicago and Northwest Indiana Hyundai dealers.
1: Ozuna hits one of the hole at short, backhanded by Swanson. Smooth play by Dansby, gets his man at first. Matthew Boyd walks off and says, now can I leave?
0: Yeah.
1: Three up and three down. We go to the third. Nothing-nothing game. Cubs and Pirates on the score and the Northwestern Medicine Cubs Radio Network.
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1: Carson Kelly hits a high pop fly. It's going to be an easy play for the third baseman Gonzalez coming down the line, making the catch. One down. Matthew Boyd with a couple of strikeouts already for the Cubs. Strikeouts by Cubs pitchers brought to you by your Chicago and Northwest Indiana Hyundai dealers. Scoreless game. The batter, Dansby Swanson. Pirates were the wild card team the year before Arrieta shut them down in 2015. In 2014, they had the misfortune of facing the Giants in the wild card game. Madison Bumgarner shut them out in that game.
0: At that time, two of the hottest pitchers in all of baseball, Bumgarner and then Arrieta.
1: The 1-1 to Swanson. Dansby will take a strike.
0: Third inning brought to you by Consumers Credit Union, the people in your corner who stand up for you wherever you go, Consumers Credit Union.
1: Now the 1-1, Dansby swings and misses. Normally when we are here, there is not nearly this big of a crowd. They are expecting at least 30,000 tonight, maybe a few more.

0: And it gets loud here. Yeah. All of the fans run very close to the field. And the 1-2. Swanson pulls the ground ball foul past third. But when it's a full house here, this place rocks.
1: Yeah, it really does. It gets loud. It's very loud on the field, too. So the fielders have a hard time communicating with each other on the field.
0: Swanson swings and misses. And that's the second out in the inning. Jared Jones, Ron, Zach and I were talking about how effective he's been. He recently retired 30 consecutive batters over a three-game stretch. Only the third Pirate pitcher to do that in the last 70 years.
1: Wow.
0: Jim Bibby did it in 1981, and Harvey Haddix in 1959. Here's a deep drive by Pete Armstrong to center, back toward the wall. That ball is a leaping catch by Mangum, and now he drops the ball, and Pete goes to second base. He's going to get a double. There might be an argument here. The Pirates thought Mangum had the ball, but the second base umpire, Jansen Visconti, ruled no catch because he didn't hold it long enough.
1: Yeah, they're still debating whether they're going to challenge this or not. They are not going to, as he did not control the ball. And exactly what happened, Pat, he jumps up. The ball hits him, I believe, in the glove, but he never really shows that he controls it. And it is a double for Pete Crow Armstrong.
0: Right near the 399 sign in dead center. The wall is 10 feet high in that area. It's a double for Pete. And now let's see if Seiya Suzuki can drive in the game's first run.
1: I think Magnum was expecting to go into the wall and was not. He was still a step short of the 399 spot. And I think that threw off his concentration. I'm watching the ball into the glove.
0: Curveball is down low. It was kind of an awkward-looking leaping try for him.
1: Yeah, it was.
0: Doubles by Cubs batter, sponsored by Southwest Airlines. Reliable, comfortable, convenient. Southwest just makes sense. There are some Cub fans here. There always are. Seiya backs away from a high inside pitch. It's 3-0 with Michael Bush on deck. No score, two down, third inning. Pete Crow Armstrong at second after his two-bagger. Let's see if Seiya has the green light on 3-0. And the pitch taken for a strike.
1: Feel like a Bosch prediction brought to you by Bosch Power Tools. Feel like a Bosch. Feel like boshing tonight? Are you boshish?
0: You're getting very personal, and the series is just now starting. Here comes the 3-1. Swing and a miss. No, I have a good feeling the Cubs are going to start their seven-game road trip with a victory here tonight in Pittsburgh. Do we need to be any more specific than that?
1: No, that is about as good as it gets.
0: Seiya trying to drive in the game's first run. Loops one shallow right down the line. That ball is going to fall foul. Just foul. He got jammed. Hit a little parachute down the right field line, and it fell foul by about 2 feet.
1: Inside fastball to Seiya, and it jams him, but he shoots it the other way. And boy, for the longest time, I thought that was going to be a fair ball. I think even Seiya went down the line looking at it, and then just ends up going foul.
0: We're going to play the Benny's Beverage Depot attendance game soon. And the 3-2 pitch on the way to Suzuki. And it's on the way and swung on and popped up on the infield. The shortstop Triolo is going to make the catch. And the Cubs don't score. Nothing game, middle of the third. 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
9: Bottom three, Cubs and Pirates are scoreless. It's cloudy and 77 degrees here in Pittsburgh. 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
0: All right, Zach, thank you. Our engineer here is Cindy Boyden with Ron Coomer. Pat Hughes with you on this Friday night. We thank you for joining us. Nothing-nothing game early. Bottom of the third, Brandon Lau takes a strike from Matthew Boyd. Lefty against lefty. The 0-1. Check swing, it's down low. Time to play the Benny's Beverage Depot attendance game. If you can't find it at Benny's, it's probably not worth drinking. I'll say there are 33,433. Swing and a miss. 1-2. So 3-3-4-3-3.
1: I will say 32,000 flat.
0: Boyd has set down the first 6 Pirates of the game. And the 1-2 from the veteran left-hander. Sidearm breaking ball swung on and missed. Strikeout number 3 from Matthew Boyd. Strikeouts by Cubs pitchers. 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
1: Pretty good breaking ball by Boyd. He threw him a few of them there. One, he said he dropped down. It was an excellent breaking ball. Started out behind low and ended up on the outside corner.
0: Jared Triolo, the batter. Right-handed hitter takes a strike.
10: I'll make my guess in the Benny's Beverage Depot attendance game. I'm going to go 34,000 on the dot.
0: The 0-1. Fly ball, right field, pretty well hit, but very playable for Suzuki. Out number 2. 8 straight set down to begin the night for Matthew Boyd, and it brings up Henry Davis.
1: That's a good fastball we were talking on. He got it in on Triolo, and he just fisted that one out towards Suzuki. Routine play, but Matthew, very good command so far in the early going.
0: Henry Davis, the light-hitting catcher. I say light-hitting in terms of batting average, 164. He's got some pop with 8 home runs. And this might be a spot where he's thinking long ball, Ron, with 2 outs and nobody on.
1: Yeah, absolutely.
0: Boyd coming back 0-1. There's a swing and a miss, and it was a big cut.
1: Coming to you live all season long from the Invesco QQQ broadcast booth, proud partner of the Chicago Cubs.
0: Pirates just one game out of the wild card picture. Here's the ball low and outside. If the playoffs would begin today, the Cubs would be the number 1 wild card team. The Phillies would be second, and then Arizona would be third. And the Pirates would be 1 game behind, the Cardinals 1.5. Miami and Washington, surprisingly, just 2 games out of the wild card. Here comes the 1-2 to Henry Davis, off speed and down low.
1: Boy, that pitch didn't miss by much. Pretty good off speed pitch, just down.
0: It's always good for the game, though, Ron, when some teams who haven't been in the playoffs for a while get in there. good to have as much interest in as many different franchises as you possibly can.
1: Yeah, I would agree. And you could feel it, too, just walking into this ballpark today with the people that we have gotten to know through the years. You know, they're excited about their ball club here in Pittsburgh.
0: 3-2 pitch is high.
11: Pitcher's called the ball. Catcher's challenging.
0: And Matthew Boyd. Now, the Cubs are going to challenge that last pitch. It might be called. No, it's ball four. Carson missed the top of the zone. It's a two-out walk, first base runner for the Buccos, and the batter is Jake Mangum.
1: Yeah, Carson Kelly thought it was a strike at the top of the zone. It just missed. Ball strike challenge, sponsored by Northwestern Medicine.
0: Mangum bounced out his first time. A very limited amount of foul territory space here at PNC Park. The stretch and the pitch looped fouled off to the right out of play. When you look at the bases first and third on the grandstand area, you're only talking about maybe 30 feet, 32 feet, yeah, something like that. And maybe 30 feet behind the catcher to the backstop screen. Swinging a foul back. In fact, I think this is the park where we've seen some wild pitches and runners at third do not try to score because the ball bounces right back to the catcher and you can't go.
1: Mm-hmm. Beautiful ballpark, though. This is one of the great, it's not new any longer, I guess you might not say, but newer.
0: 2001, hard to believe. Yeah. It's been around 25 years.
1: But it is, they just did an excellent job with this ballpark and continue to keep it up. I mean, this is a great fan experience for baseball fans coming here to Pittsburgh to watch a game.
0: The Allegheny River flowing out beyond the right and right center field fence, the yellow Clementi Bridge connecting this part of town with downtown Pittsburgh. And this is a cozy, beautiful little ballpark. It really is. The 0-2 to Mangum. Reached for and fouled off. That was a changeup. It tantalized the batter, and he reached for it. You would watch yourself on video, and you would think, why did I even think that was going to be close to the strike zone? But it was.
1: I think what Boyd has done is he's got that inside fastball on their mind, and then because of that, you're seeing some awkward swings on the off-speed pitches.
0: Swinging a foul back on a high fastball.
1: One thing about Boyd in his fastball, it's a very good two-seam fastball is the one he throws most of the time. And he can throw it at the top of the zone, and he has good run on it. But it's a little firmer than what most people give him credit for. He can rush it up there, you know, 94, 95 miles an hour.
0: Now the 0-2, line drive, right center, base hit. Holding at second is Davis as the throw comes in from Pete Crow Armstrong. That's the first hit of the game by the Pirates. Jake Mangum with a single. Now the scoreboard telling the fans to make some noise, and they do. And the batter is Nick Gonzalez. No score. Bottom of the third, two outs, first and second.
1: Pretty good piece of hitting. That ball was down and away, and Mangum just dumps this one into right center field.
0: Gonzalez came over from the White Sox in a trade. Fly to center his first time. Hits a line drive up the middle. Diving backhand stop by Horner. Throws to third, and they're going to get the runner in a rundown. Bregman tags him out. Sensational play by Nico Horner. He made a fantastic diving backhand snag behind second. Didn't think of any runner except the guy at third. He threw the ball anticipating the runner would round the bag. That's exactly what he did. The throw went to Bregman. He then chased the runner, Davis, toward the plate and tagged him out. What a play by Nico.
1: Can't do it much better, and that is baseball instincts at its best.
0: Give Gonzalez an infield single, and the base runner Davis is out 4-5. What a play by Horner. We go to inning number four, nothing-nothing game. 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
0: Michael Busch will lead off this fourth inning with a count of 0-2. I was doing a little rehearsing there before we actually went on the air live.
1: How'd it go?
0: I thought pretty well. Here's a pitch down low for a ball.
1: Folks, now you know how you get into the Hall of Fame.
0: Sometimes you think that you are on the air, but you're not yet quite on the air, but you don't take any chances, so you go ahead and work as if you are. Here's a pitch down low to Michael Busch.
1: Keep going, I'm taking notes.
0: And then the engineer says, stand by.
1: How'd that work out?
0: Well, I was standing by and talking while I was standing by. Here comes the 2-2 pitch to Michael Busch. And he swings and fouls it to stay alive. And then Cindy said, you may go. And I said, Cindy, I was already going, actually. Let's see if the Cubs can rally here in this fourth inning against Jared Jones. Swing and a miss by Busch.
1: This guy, great stuff. We've talked about it since we've opened the broadcast. Jones with the power arm, you know, that triple digit fastball at times, and then a very tight slider.
0: Jones grew up in Southern California. Here's Alex Bregman batting. Alex will take a strike. I was reading about Jones. His father, Keith, was picked by Arizona in one of the Diamondbacks' first drafts in 1997, and he played two seasons in their minor league system. Never did make it to the big leagues. Bounced to short, a charging Triola gloves it. Triola throws to first in time, and Bregman is out number two.
1: Now, his son's going to stay here for a long time. If he stays healthy, which is a big if for a lot of pitchers. You know, he's already had one Tommy John surgery and missed all of last year. But, well, when you look at the stuff he's featuring with a 100-mile-an-hour fastball and a good slider, ooh.
0: Ian Happ takes outside. He's at 55 pitches right now. Again, the Pirates are watching his pitch counts very, very closely. They scrutinize those. Here comes the 1-0, and it's taken for a strike.
1: Yeah, he joined the ball club after missing all of last year with Tommy John's surgery, mm-hmm. and he joined the club in May. So he's only been back on the mound for a few months.
0: Now the 1-1, Happ takes a changeup for a strike. 1-2. Cubs with only one hit so far, a two-out double by PCA in the third. Scoreless game. Hap swings and fouls it back to stay alive. Hap is a native of this part of the world. Grew up in the Pittsburgh area. Then he played college ball at the University of Cincinnati, another division city for the Cubs opponents. Here's a swing and a foul down the third baseline. But Ian's had some good games here.
1: Mm-hmm.
0: In fact, I would say a lot of left-handed batters, Ron, who can pull the ball, have had some good games here.
1: Yeah, this is a great left-handed hitter's ballpark. We talked about that right center gap where the ball really carries, and then it's a short porch down the right field line.
0: Strike three called. Hap is out on strikes. Cubs doing very little against Jared Jones. Nothing, nothing game. Middle of the fourth inning. This is The Score and the Northwestern Medicine Cubs Radio Network.
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10: 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The Rockies beat the Brewers 5-2. T.J. Rumfield and Kyle Karros both with two hits and a run batted in. So the Cubs have an opportunity to gain a game on first-place Milwaukee if they can win tonight, Pat.
0: Kyle Karros, the son of Eric Karros, former Cub and former Dodger. Zach, thank you for that report. And that game was in Milwaukee, right?
10: Yeah. The 25th anniversary of American Family Field.
0: I'll be darned.
1: Mm-hmm.
0: Here comes the 0-2 pitch now from Matthew Boyd to Brian Reynolds. He'll take down low for a ball. 1-2. Reynolds having another good year. 275 average. He's driven in 59. Always a tough clutch hitter. 14 home runs. Switch hitter. Good outfielder. Reynolds drives one toward left center on the run. Pete Carr Armstrong makes the catch. More towards center than left center. And Pete always gets a very quick jump on a ball and made the catch without too much trouble. Out number one.
1: Yeah, line drive bullet right at Pete. Ball had a little slice to it, too. It got started in left center. It's kind of sliced back at Pete Carr Armstrong.
0: We were talking about the play that Nico Horner made to end the bottom of the third. Just a magnificent diving backhand stop that he made. It came with men at first and second and two down. And there was just a lot of moving parts on that play that were interesting. Nico, instead of throwing the ball home, anticipated the runner rounding third, which he did. Ground ball to third. Long throw behind the bag by Bregman, but it's in time to get Esmerlin Valdez. And that's out number two. Scoreless game, bottom of the fourth. Ryan O'Hearn the batter. But his stop was just dazzling. But then the presence of mind, Ron, to throw it to third base was very interesting to me.
1: Absolutely. Lays out and instantly pops up and just throws a one-hopper to Bregman at third. And the runner, Davis, from second base, you knew he was going to try to round the bag, which he did, is what got him in trouble.
0: Here's a bouncer to first, fielded by Bush. Feeds the ball to Boyd. Score that one 3-1. And the Pirates go 1-2-3. We're moving right along. Good pitcher's duel. Brewing here in Pittsburgh. Nothing game as we go to the fifth inning. Zach Zaveman joins Ron Coomer in a moment on The Score and the Northwestern Madison Cubs Radio Network.
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10: Nico Horner leads off the top half of the fifth inning here in Pittsburgh and looks at a breaking ball for a strike from right-hander Jared Jones. It's the opener of a three-game set between the Cubs and Pirates. We're scoreless. Horner flat out to center field his first time up. Jones faces home plate. Now he works his motion and deals, and Horner looks at a changeup low. The count is 1-1. 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Hire, pay, and grow your team with Gusto. Otto Lopez of the Marlins, as here comes the pitch, and Horner fouls this one back off the screen, 1-2. Otto Lopez of the Marlins is the batting average leader in the majors, Coombe hitting .331. Yordan Alvarez is the home run leader. The Astros slugger has whacked 34 bombs this season. The pitch. Nico hits a ground ball to third, fielded on a belt-high hop by Gonzalez. The throw across, dug out by O'Hearn at first, and one away as Horner is retired. Top five, no score, Cubs and Pirates. Two men are tied for the RBI lead. Alvarez with 77. And that's the same number that the Cardinals right fielder Jordan Walker has. He's having a great year.
1: Mm-hmm.
10: Pedro Ramirez digs in. Switch hitter batting for the left side. Jones delivers. Ramirez swings and loops one into shallow center field, coming in Mangum. He's got a play and makes the catch. Two down.
1: Coming in live all season long from the Invesco QQQ broadcast booth, proud partner of the Chicago Cubs. Yeah, Kyle Schwarber was leading the league in home runs there for quite a long time, and it seems to me he's in a little bit of a drought. And Alvarez caught him and passed him.
10: Yeah.
1: It's a lot of bombs.
10: It is a lot of bombs.
1: Still,
10: Schwarber
1: still in July.
10: Schwarber has 33. Yeah. Carson Kelly at the plate, and Kelly looks at a slider that spins into the zone for a strike 0-1. Hunter Goodman of the Rockies, the all-star catcher. Yep. He's got 31.
1: I know. There's some guys doing some damage.
10: Kelly looks at strike two. Another slider from Jones. 0-2 the count. We were talking about this at dinner tonight. The Yankees, Ben Rice, with 30 home runs, number four in the league in homers.
1: when you think about them and them missing their all-star.
10: Kelly looks at a ball up high.
1: Aaron Judge, and, you know, Rice has picked right up and been able, wait till those two guys get back-to-back in the lineup here. Probably, I don't think Judge is probably looking at September, right, when he's going to be back is what they were talking about.
10: Yep, that hits Kelly, right? Or did it clip off the bat? We're missing, right? We're really high up here in Pittsburgh.
1: We are about a $5 cab ride from home plate from where we're at.
10: So it's just the ball that looked like it hit Kelly.
1: I think it hit the catcher's glove. He didn't catch it cleanly either.
10: All right, so 2-2 the count. Here's the pitch. Kelly swings, and it's a high fly ball to right. It's playable for Valdez, who's under it and makes the catch for out number three. Cubs go down in order here in the top of the fifth. Middle five, scoreless game. Cubs and Pirates on the score in the Northwestern Medicine. Cubs ready.
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10: After the Cubs-Cardinals game on Sunday, August 16th, join 93 XRT personalities, the Lindberghers, and special guests at Metro, just up the street from Wrigley Field, for hometown celebration as Matthew Boyd rocks back and deals. The first pitch here in the bottom of the fifth inning to Marcell Ozuna is a fastball for a strike, 0-1. Hometown celebration, a benefit for the Lynn Bramer Scholars Fund. 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The pitch. Ozuna looks at a ball low, a curve that missed. 1-1 the count.
1: Now that was a big Cub fan. Lynn was a great, great guy. I was able to host a show at the Metro with him.
10: Ozuna pops this one foul off to the right behind the plate, out of play. 1-2.
1: Yeah, and you talk about a good guy, and yeah, he's missed. That's for sure.
10: Great legacy. Here comes the 1-2 by Boyd. Ozuna looks at a ball off the outside, a changeup that missed. 2-2.
1: The day that we had the parade post World Series, Pat and I and our families got to the ballpark, and we were told what bus, top of the bus, we were supposed to get on, and guess who was already there?
10: Oh, Lynn must have been there.
1: He was there in his Cubs sport coat with the inside all Cubs. It was awesome. What a day.
10: That last pitch missed up high. So here comes the 3-2. Ozuna pulls one deep and way foul. Off to the left, out of play. Count remains 3-2.
1: Coming in live all season long from the Invesco QQQ Broadcast Group, proud partner of the Chicago Cubs.
10: Boyd sets up high. Here comes the kick and pitch. Off the outside, ball four. Leadoff walk for Ozuna and the Pirates here in the bottom of the fifth. Cubs and Pittsburgh scoreless. It's the opener of a three-game set between these two divisional rivals.
1: Matthew a little frustrated with himself. Ball ran off the plate to Osuna.
10: Second walk issued by Boyd tonight. The batter is Brandon Lau, left-handed hitter against the lefty Boyd. Throw to first. Osuna just gets back ahead of the tag by Bush. Osuna didn't dive in.
1: Well, he's still putting on his sleeve on his hand. And so he was not ready to kind of start. And then they almost had him. And now Michael Bush is playing in behind him.
10: Boyd a long set. And now the pitch to Lau off the outside. Missed with a fastball, 1-0. Now we have seen the Cubs pick off a runner with Bush playing behind the runner. They did that in Cincinnati against Ellie De La Cruz in the first half of the season. I believe Shota Imanaga was the pitcher. Here's the 1-0. That's low and outside to Lau. A changeup that missed again.
1: Blade struck out Lau. His first at bat, all sliders.
10: Boyd a long set and the pitch. Lau pounds it on the ground, foul off to the right. That was a slider from Boyd, 2-1. Spiegel and Holmes talk Cubs baseball and Chicago sports every weekday from 2 to 6 on 104.3 The Score and the Odyssey app. Boyd peers in, gets the sign from Kelly, acknowledges, sets up high. He works his motion and deals. And Lau looks at a ball outside, 3-1.
1: Well, that fastball just missed. That was the perfect pitcher's pitch, crossfire fastball. Lau no real chance at hitting it, but it just missed the edge of the strike zone.
10: Now the 3-1. Lau takes ball four off the plate. Another fastball from Boyd. So back-to-back walks issued by Boyd. First Osuna, who's now at second, and now Lau, who's at first. And that'll bring up Jared Triolo, the right-handed hitting shortstop, but not before pitching coach Tommy Hottovy heads to the mound to have a conversation with a veteran left-hander.
1: Well, it's not like Boyd is having command issues. I mean, these pitches have just missed off the edge of the strike zone. And what I'm going to guess, Tommy's going to say, you know, your stuff is really good tonight. Let's be more on the attack in the zone and not try to pitch just to the edges of the strike zone and trust yourself and your stuff a little bit.
10: You and Pat have been talking about how the crowd here is bigger than we've seen in the last few years. Yeah. And you can really hear it now with the Pirates threatening. The crowd is making a lot of noise here at PNC Park. Jared Triolo will dig in. Right-handed hitting shortstop, flat out to Suzuki in right, his first time out. 0-1.
1: Well, there's a lot to be excited about here in Pittsburgh with the Pirates. They're above 500. They're right in the heart of the playoff race. And they've got a very good team with great starting pitching. So it's one of those things where, you know, Pirates have a really good chance of making the playoffs.
10: Crowd booing because Boyd bluffed a throw to second base. The corner infielders are crashing. And I think Boyd was looking to see if Triolo was going to show bunt. Here's the pitch. Triolo not bunting and looks at a changeup outside, 1-0. Middle infielders, Horner and Swanson at double play depth. Bregman playing behind the bag at third, and now Bush drops back at first. The 1-0 by Boyd. Triolo shows bunt and bunts it to the left of the mound. Picked up by Boyd. His throw to first, not in time. Triolo beats it out. And now the Pirates have the bases loaded with no one out here in the bottom of the fifth inning.
1: Great bunt by Triolo. Great play by Matthew Boyd to get to this ball and make this play close. He barehanded it and threw a strike, a low strike, to Michael Bush. So that helped him extend out and stretch. But great bunt by Triolo. You don't see that too often, the drag bunt nowadays, but now you get the bases loaded and nobody out.
10: Yeah, big moment in the game. Henry Davis at the plate, right-handed hitter. Boyd, high leg kick and pitch, and Davis fouls it back off the screen. A fastball from Boyd, 0-1.
1: Davis coming into the game only hitting 164. So you'd love to see, you know, Matthew get a punch out here and then possibly set up the double play ball.
10: But Davis does have 8 home runs. Boyd working on the third base side of the rubber. Here's the 0-1. Davis swings and fouls this one out of play off to the right, 0-2. Ozuna at third, Lau at second, Triolo at first for Pittsburgh. No one out, bottom five, scoreless game. Now Carson Kelly delivering signals to the rest of the infield. Lefty-righty matchup with Boyd on the mound and Davis at the plate. Here's the 0-2. High and outside. 1-2.
1: Now for Matthew, I'm going to guess he's going to go at a changeup and try to get the punch out here at Davis.
10: The 1-2 by Boyd. Swing and a pop foul behind the plate off to the left, out of play. 1-2.
1: Matthew have to throw a fastball up and away on 0-2, then one fastball inside. And Davis barely got a piece of it. See if he... what he tries to strike him out with here.
10: Boyd's ready, sets up high, the kick and pitch. And Davis dribbles one on the right side. Horner charging, flips to first, not in time. Infield RBI single, Henry Davis. Ozuna scores, 1-0 Pirates here in the fifth. Still no one out, and the bases remain loaded for Pittsburgh.
1: Now the two walks have hurt Matthew here in this inning, and nobody has hit the ball past the infield grass. And they've scored a run, and they've had the bases loaded already. Two walks, a bunt single, and now a cue shot off the end of the bat drives in a run.
10: Now Jake Mangum will step to the plate.
1: Now the Cubs are playing semi-in. Dansby's playing the deepest at short. They're going to set up for either the double play or chance of throwing the ball home to get the force out.
10: Boyd delivers. Mangum swings and pops it foul out of play off to the right. 0-1. Mangum hitting from the right side against the left-hander Boyd. Pirates with the bases loaded, and they've already scored once in this fifth inning. A 1-0 lead for Pittsburgh. Boyd working on the third base side of the rubber. Here comes the 0-1. Mangum pops it up, shallow center, dropping back corner, coming in, Crow Armstrong. Crow Armstrong will make the play. As he catches the ball, one away, runners stay where they are, bases remain loaded. The first out is sponsored by Xfinity, reliable Wi-Fi at one price for 5 years. Xfinity, imagine that.
1: It's a big out for the Cubs. You get the out and nobody advances. And now you set up the possible double play ball. Gonzalez runs pretty well. And he's having a big year, hitting well over 300. But boy, you'd love to see a two-hopper to Dansby.
10: And an infield single his last time up. Bases loaded, one down, 1-0 Pittsburgh. The pitch, Gonzalez looks at a strike, a fastball from Boyd, clocked at 92 miles per hour, 0-1. Lau at third, Triolo at second, Davis at first. Boyd on the mound, Gonzalez at the plate, and Gonzalez looks at a changeup low, 1-1 the count. Gonzalez hitting at 314 on the year with 6 home runs. Right-handed batter hits out of a crouch, open stance. Boyd, the left-hander, sets up high. He works his motion and deals. Gonzalez swings, and it's a high fly ball, shallow right near the line. Suzuki is under it, makes the catch. Tagging and bluffing a tag is Lau as the throw is cut off by Bush. 2 down. Surprised? Lau didn't go.
1: No, I'm not. That ball is very shallow. Suzuki has a good throwing arm, and so you kind of expected that. Very good pitches by Boyd to get two pop-ups And now you just got to finish this inning off and get out of here with only one run would be huge for the Cubs and Matthew Boyd.
10: Here's the dangerous Brian Reynolds, 0 for 2 tonight. Switch hitter batting from the right side against left-hander Boyd. 1-0 Pittsburgh, 2 down, bottom 5. Boyd's ready. Here's the high leg kick and pitch. And Reynolds chops it foul off to the left. 0-1. Reynolds on the year hitting at 274, 14 home runs, 59 runs batted in. A pop out and a fly out here tonight. Boyd checks third. That's where Lau is. Now straightens up, sets chest high, and delivers the pitch. Off the outside, check swing by Reynolds on appeal. No, says Corey Blazer at first. 1-1. Boyd peers in, gets the sign from his catcher, Kelly. Straightens up, sets, he's ready. And here comes the 1-1 delivery. Reynolds swings and pops it foul out of play off to the right. 1-2.
1: Right, Matthews had that fastball inside to the right-handed hitters. He keeps getting it in there. And guys are just tardy on his fastball, the right-handed hitters.
10: Let's see if Boyd can work out of the jam here. Bases loaded, two down. Here comes the 1-2. Called strike three. Boyd freezes Reynolds with a slider. And minimal damage. Pirates score one, but leave the bases loaded. 1-0 Pittsburgh after five. On the score on the Northwestern Medicine Cubs Radio Network.
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0: Jared Jones still in the game. First pitch to Dansby Swanson is outside as the sixth inning gets underway. Cubs down by a run. Pete Armstrong on deck. Here's a smash foul past third down the left field line. Well, the Pirates able to get one on Henry Davis. Infield RBI single, but they still had the bases loaded with nobody out and could not score anymore. Swanson drives one to deep center. Going back is Mangum near the wall, makes the catch. Just to the left of dead center, right near the 399 sign. And that's a long fly ball for the first out in the inning. Before we continue, let's pause 10 seconds for station ID. 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
0: Pete Armstrong takes outside. Pete has struck out and doubled. 1-0 Pirates, top of inning number 6. Nobody on with one away. Here's the ball down low. Ron, I see that the Pirates acquired a relief pitcher from San Diego by the name of Ron Marinaccio in exchange for, quote, signing bonus pool considerations. I don't know exactly what that would be, but I can tell you, as Pete takes outside, that with San Diego, he was only so-so. He was 1-0 with a 4.79 ERA in 33 games. But he is available in the Pirate bullpen, and we might see him, Ron Marinaccio. There is a strike to Pete Armstrong in the count 3-1.
1: See what's on tap here in the sixth inning, sponsored by Flight by Yingling, next generation light beer.
0: Pete drives one in the air to right field. Did he get it?
1: How's that for
0: going
1: flight?
0: Going back as Valdez at the wall. Gone for a home run. Pete Crow Armstrong ties the game 1-1 with a solo home run. You always have to wait on balls to right. The wall is very tall, 21 feet high. But that was a towering drive, and it got in there about four rows deep.
1: Right on cue. Our guy Pete Crow Armstrong launched a high towering shot. And our friends from Yingling will be happy about that one.
0: Here is Seiya Suzuki taking a strike. For Pete, number 22, RBI number 56, ball game tied at 1. That's the way to do it. Answer right back when they take the lead. It's only the second Cubs hit of the game, and Pete has both of them. He doubled back in the third, remember. Certainly some Cub fans here. You heard the reaction. Suzuki pops one up, right side foul over near the stands as O'Hearn reaches up against the screen and makes the catch. Again, not much room in foul territory here, but just enough room on that play for O'Hearn. Two down.
1: Craig Council holding up there, not going to challenge this as it is an out. But if you recall, Pete, the double that he hit was dropped in center field by Mangum. I mean, that was right at the 399 mark in straightaway center. Now homers to right.
0: 1-1 tie, two down top of the sixth inning. It definitely has a little bit of a pennant race atmosphere here at Pittsburgh, wouldn't you say?
1: Yeah, absolutely.
0: Now the 1-0, there's a drive toward left center, playable for Reynolds or Mangum. Mangum will make the catch. But Pete Crow Armstrong ties the game with his 22nd home run. 1-1 game as we go to the bottom of the sixth inning on the score and the Northwestern Medicine Cubs Radio Network.
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